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2: With that lower humidity in place, temperatures dropping back between 55 and 60 tonight. Could be a little bit of valley fog around. Otherwise, continued sunshine Wednesday, continued highs in the 80s, but you'll notice a little more humidity in the air through the afternoon. Plenty humid for both Thursday and Friday. Highs both days between 85 and 90, and the chance of a few pop-up storms in the afternoon. That is the air mass we're inheriting going in to the weekend. From the Stormwatch 9 Weather Center, I'm meteorologist Kevin Skorupa.
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Keep WCNL on for our great country music, to find out what's going on, maybe pick up a little bit of gossip. Whatever your reason is, we thank you for listening.

Billy Chicken is my pawpaw. He gets his orders from my mama. She makes him walk the line. You can find me in my wigwam. I'll be beating on my tom-tom. Pull out the pipe and smoke for some. Hey, and pass it around. Cause I'm an Indian outlaw. Half Cherokee and Choctaw. My baby, she's a Chippewa.

0: Breaker 19, this here's a rubber duck. You got a copy on me, Big Ben? Come on. Yeah, 10-4, Big Ben, for sure, for sure. By golly, it's clean clear to Flagtown. Come on. Yeah, it's a big 10-4 there, Big Ben. Yeah, we definitely got the front door, good buddy. Mercy sakes alive, looks like we got us a convoy.
1: Was the dark of the moon on the 6th of June in a Kenworth pulling logs. Cab over Pete with a reefer on and a Jimmy hauling hogs. We is heading for Bear on I-10 about a mile out of Shaky Town. I says, Pig Pen, this here's a rubber duck and I'm about to put the hammer down.

0: about 5 miles or so. 10, roger. Them hawks is getting intense up here.
1: By the time we got into Tulsa town, we had 85 trucks in all. But they's a roadblock up on the clover leaf, and them bears is wall to wall. Yeah, them smokies as thick as bugs on a bumper. They even had a bear in the air. I says, calling all trucks, this here is the duck. We about to

0: Dang it, Tory, Big Ben, you're still too close. Yeah, them folks are starting to close up my sinuses. Mercy sakes, you better back off another 10.
1: Well, we rolled up Interstate 44 like a rocket sled on rails. We tore up all of our swindle sheets and left them setting on the scales. By the time we hit that shy town, them bears was getting smart. They'd brought up some reinforcements from the Illinois National Guard. There's armored cars and tanks and jeeps and rigs of every size. Yeah, them chicken coops was full of bears, and choppers filled the skies. Well, we shot the line, we went for broke, with 1,000 screaming trucks, and 11 long-haired friends of Jesus in a chartreuse microbus.
0: Here, rubber duck, just sodbuster, come on there, yeah, 10-4, sodbuster, listen, you want to put that microbus in behind that suicide jockey? Yeah, he's hauling dynamite, and he needs all the help he can get.
1: Well, we laid a strip for the Jersey Shore and prepared to cross the line. I could see the bridge was lined with bears, but it didn't have a doggone dime. I says, Pigpen, this here's a rubber duck. We just ain't going to pay no toll. So we crashed the gate doing 98. I says, let that.

0: Watcher 20, Omaha. Well, they ought to know what to do with them honk out there for sure. Well, mercy sakes, good buddy, we're going to back on out here, so keep the buttons off your glass and the bears off your tail. We'll catch you on the flip-flop.
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4: With that lower humidity in place, temperatures dropping back between 55 and 60 tonight. Could be a little bit of valley fog around. Otherwise, continued sunshine Wednesday, continued highs in the 80s, but you'll notice a little more humidity in the air through the afternoon. Plenty humid for both Thursday and Friday. Highs both days between 85 and 90, and the chance of a few pop-up storms in the afternoon. That is the air mass we're inheriting going into the weekend. From the Stormwatch 9 Weather Center, I'm meteorologist Kevin Skorupa.
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1: With that lower humidity in place, temperatures dropping back between 55 and 60 tonight. Could be a little bit of valley fog around. Otherwise, continued sunshine Wednesday, continued highs in the 80s, but you'll notice a little more humidity in the air through the afternoon. Plenty humid for both Thursday and Friday. Highs both days between 85 and 90, and the chance of a few pop-up storms in the afternoon. That is the air mass we're inheriting going in to the weekend. From the StormWatch 9 Weather Center, I'm meteorologist Kevin Skorupa.
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Thousands there were gathered to hear the folk songs of our land. But they took their politics seriously, and that night at the concert hall, as the audience watched

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3: With that lower humidity in place, temperatures dropping back between 55 and 60 tonight. Could be a little bit of valley fog around. Otherwise, continued sunshine Wednesday, continued highs in the 80s, but you'll notice a little more humidity in the air through the afternoon. Plenty humid for both Thursday and Friday. Highs both days between 85 and 90, and the chance of a few pop-up storms in the afternoon. That is the air mass we're inheriting going into the weekend. From the Stormwatch 9 Weather Center, I'm meteorologist Kevin Skorupa.
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3: Batches of mosquitoes have tested positive for Jamestown Canyon virus in Derry and Hampton, bringing the total number of New Hampshire communities with positive results to 6. Earlier detective sites were in Salem, Exeter, Kingston, and Fremont. The virus spreads through the bite of an infected mosquito. Symptoms can include fever, headache, and fatigue, and in rare cases can lead to encephalitis. There is no vaccine or specific treatment. No human cases have been confirmed in New Hampshire so far this year. Officials continue monitoring most mosquito trapping programs concentrated along the seacoast and in a few of New Hampshire's larger cities. There's been a slight increase in the price of gasoline in the state of New Hampshire. The average price for a gallon of regular is $4.07 a gallon. That is one penny higher than it was a week ago. AAA reported the current national average is $4.09 per gallon. Channel 9 reported that the scheduled start of demolition at the Bedford Toll Plaza was delayed due to poor weather. The demolition is expected to take 3 months. Once work begins, the DOT says there will be rolling roadblocks and lane closures daily between 9 a.m. and 3 p.m. The state of New Hampshire now uses overhead electronic toll gantries. New Hampshire is one of the safest states in America, according to a national survey. That is according to U.S. News and World Report's 2026 ranking of states. Governor Kelly Ayotte credits the state's first responders. She also said her administration has fixed a broken bail system and strengthened protections for victims of domestic violence and human trafficking.
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4: NBC News Radio, I'm Mark Mayfield. NBC News projects that Abdul El-Sayed will win Michigan's Democrat U.S. Senate primary. The progressive El-Sayed defeated establishment-backed Congresswoman Haley Stevens. The race divided the party with fears within the DNC that an El-Sayed victory would pull the party further left and hurt their midterm hopes to regain control of the House and Senate. In the midterms, El-Sayed will face Republican Mike Rogers, who has the backing of President Trump. President Trump's pick to lead the Justice Department has been approved by a key Senate committee. Todd Blanche won the support of Senator John Cornyn of Texas by signing a deal to permanently rescind the nearly $2 billion anti-weaponization fund.
5: The weaponization fund is dead, and of course I expect them to live up to that in any future litigation.
4: That fund was billed as a way to compensate those who claimed they were unfairly targeted by the Biden administration. The deal also narrows the scope of Trump and his family's audit immunity. A report says at least 12 states have now reported cyber attacks against their water systems that may be linked to Iran. Scott Carr reports.
6: ABC News says officials in Michigan, one of the newer states to report the attacks, are monitoring the situation and coordinating with federal partners. So far, there have been no reports of any disruptions to water supplies or wastewater treatment. Minnesota was the first state to report the attacks last week. On Friday, President Trump blamed Minnesota's Democratic governor for the attacks, even though U.S. officials had previously said they're investigating whether Iran or hackers associated with Iran could be behind them. I'm Scott Carr in Washington.
4: And the federal government has approved Washington Governor Bob Ferguson's request for FEMA assistance. The request includes funding for 6 counties and 3 tribal organizations. This money only pays for the emergency response, things like evacuations, emergency shelters, food and water, and search and rescue operations. 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
7: A third lawsuit's been filed against the Trump administration over tariffs. Bob Williams reports.
8: Oregon is co-leading the lawsuit along with 25 states. It challenges tariffs on more than 80 countries that account for nearly all U.S. imports. The lawsuit alleges that tariffs violate the Administrative Procedure Act and exceed the president's authority. The case was filed in the U.S. Court of International Trade.
7: All 2,000 seats in New York City's first ever free 2K program are now filled.
2: Mayor Mamdani says the city reviewed more than 5,700 applications across four districts, with officials saying selection was based partially on families who live in the district or who have a sibling in the program.
9: In the coming days and weeks, we will be reaching out to families on our wait lists to walk them through their options.
2: Free 2K is expected to save families an average of $26,000 a year. The city plans to offer 12,000 2K seats across five boroughs next year. The state put $1.2 billion towards starting the program. In New York, I'm Natalie Migliori.
7: The uncontained Spokane, Washington wildfires have now forced almost 65,000 people from their homes. Several hotels in the Spokane area offering discounted rates for wildfire evacuees and first responders. And Amazon sent a wildlife relief supply pack to the city with 26,000 items, including air purifiers, diapers, gloves, boots, and hydration packs. And do you like where you work enough to make it permanent? A tech CEO is issuing an apology after asking job candidates to get tattoos. Jason Campedonia explains.
10: The CEO of the San Francisco-based AI startup Lemon Lime recently hosted a party for potential employees in which he brought a tattoo artist. Jordan Zayats offered interviews with his company if people would be willing to get a company logo tattoo at the party. Reports say that seven people left with a tattoo, but this week Zayats released an apology saying that he messed up and the people who got tattoos did so because they wanted to. In the apology, he said he didn't understand the pressure and power dynamics and he'll pay for tattoo removal.
7: I'm Monica Nelson with your consumer and business news.
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17: Partly cloudy starts to our workday. It's going to be hot later on. 85 for a high with sun and some clouds. Partly cloudy tonight, low of 64. There's a slight chance of rain tomorrow. Otherwise, sunny and a high of 87. Whew! That's almost tropical. Come Friday, a 30% chance of rain after 5 o'clock. Otherwise, mostly sunny. High 87 again. And looking ahead to the weekend, partly sunny on Saturday with a chance of afternoon showers, 84. Sunday, beautiful, but a hot one again. Sunny and high at 85. Sunset, 8:07. Evening twilight, 8:39. It's 61 on Main Street to Newport. 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
2: Well, I was thumbing from Montgomery. I had my guitar on my back. 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

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The

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1: 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Last night was great. We had National Night Out here in Newport. I got to broadcast live from that event that's put on by the Newport Police Department. Man, they did such a good job. Good job, Newport PD. Also, Newport Fire was there, DART, a whole bunch of different touch-a-trucks, different vendors and such. It was a very busy night, a good community night. I know these happened all over the country, but yeah, Newport's version was very good, and I'm hoping that Claremont's was as well. We'll be talking to Chief Brent Wilmot from the Claremont Police Department in the either 8 or 9 o'clock hours. Whenever Brent gets here, we'll do it. That's kind of how we're rolling with that one. I have your weather forecast up in a bit. More country music's next as well, WCNO.
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6: Sunny stretch of weather does continue today. It will be a touch warmer and a little bit more humid through the afternoon. Temperatures today will be in the upper 80s, only fading into the 60s under fair skies tonight. Tomorrow and into Friday, each afternoon we'll have the chance of a pop-up shower storm. Highs in the upper 80s and lower 90s with more humidity in the air. And it looks like a similar air mass in place and similar weather conditions for the weekend. From Stormwatch 9 Weather Center, I'm meteorologist Kevin Skorupa.
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I did have a long day yesterday.

0: good one, but it was long. We had National Night Out here in Newport, so I broadcast live from that. I did go home and just watch TV for an hour. So I left here about probably 2-ish, went home, and just sat, and was like, all right, well, I'm going to work tonight. I might as well just take an hour. I watched a TV show, came back into work, got some more work done, and I was about to get ready for the broadcast and realized that I had left an adapter that I need for my sound equipment back at home. I'm like, oh man, you stupid idiot. So now I gotta drive all the way back home again to get the adapter, which I had to have it or I couldn't have broadcast. So I got the adapter, came back in, got everything set up, and I was set up on time, but I like to be set up early. By the time the event started, I was all ready to go with like 5 minutes to kill. But the way I operate, like I like to get to a place early, get my stuff set up and just sit there and wait. I am ready. I can wait. I have no problem at all just sitting quietly and waiting for my turn. Waiting for the time. When I do football games, the game will start at 2. I'll get there at like 12:30. It takes me 15 minutes to set my equipment up. And then I'll just sit there. And I'll just watch. I'm not even playing on my phone. I'm just sitting there. Just people watching or mentally preparing or whatever I gotta do. I don't like being late. And I feel like more in my adult life, I've been late more than I want to be, and I don't care for that, especially when I've got equipment to set up. That is... Regardless, everything went great last night. Really good turnout. We'll talk to Chief Alex Lee, Newport PD, coming up on Friday. I do have a look at your weather forecast. News and sports are right up after this. 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
1: Vermont Senator Bernie Sanders is urging his colleagues to pass his plan to keep Social Security solvent. Senator Sanders announced yesterday his proposal would apply the payroll tax on those making more than $250,000 a year, increase benefits by $2,400 a year, and expand cost of living adjustments. He claims this would make Social Security solvent for 75 years. Sanders also criticized the Republican-backed plan called the Promise Act. He says it would allow congressional Republicans to slash or privatize Social Security through an unelected commission. Sanders adds it is a clear attempt to undermine the program Senate Republicans called a scam last week. Vermont Senator Peter Welch is part of an effort to address hunger in rural communities. Senator Welch and others reintroduced the FORK Act yesterday. FORK stands for Feeding Our Rural Kids, and Welch says the bill would expand summer meals for children in rural areas. He estimates almost 20,000 children in Vermont face hunger. Welch says food insecure students in Vermont have a harder time participating in summer meal programs because they have the highest percentage of rural students in the nation.
2: NBC News Radio, I'm Michael Kastner. NBC News projects Abdul El-Sayed has won Michigan's Democratic U.S. Senate primary. The progressive El-Sayed defeated establishment-backed Congresswoman Haley Stevens in a closely watched contest. Before results were known, El-Sayed spoke to supporters Tuesday night.
3: We should know who the victor will be tomorrow, and the work starts anew.
2: The race divided the party, with fears within the DNC that El-Sayed's victory would pull the party further left and hurt their midterm hopes to regain control of the House and Senate. President Trump is saying again the Strait of Hormuz will open very soon. More from Mark Mayfield.
4: Speaking to Fox News Tuesday night, Trump said if it's not, then Iran is going to get hit very hard. Iran and Oman say they have control of the strait, a vital maritime passage that saw 20% of the world's oil traffic before the war with Iran. Meanwhile, Secretary of State Marco Rubio says that progress has been made in talks with Iran and Oman.
2: Los Angeles County sheriffs say they arrested a man at President Trump's golf course in Los Angeles ahead of a visit to Southern California on Tuesday. More from Rich Cassone.
5: A man carrying hollow point ammunition was arrested at the Trump National Golf Club over the weekend in Rancho Palo Verdes ahead of President Trump's arrival. Los Angeles County sheriffs arrested the man Saturday. He was allegedly taking photos and appearing to monitor security at the club. A search of his home revealed more guns, body armor, and some concerning statements in notebooks, officials said. The announcement of the arrest came Tuesday, hours before Trump was scheduled to speak at the club.
2: Officials in Washington state say the 14 people who were unaccounted for following Saturday's wildfire evacuations in Spokane have been contacted and there are no people reported missing. Michael Kastner, NBC News Radio.
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6: Ace pitcher Tarek Skubal, acquired by the Dodgers in last weekend's big trade with the Tigers, made his L.A. debut last night and lost. Skubal pitched well, allowing two runs in six innings, but not enough as the Dodgers fell to the Cubs 5-1. Despite the loss, Skubal enjoyed making his Dodger debut in Chicago's Wrigley Field.
7: Whether they're rooting against you or for you, you know, I love the fans. You know, this game is about the fans, you know, as much as it's about the players, but the fans are what create the environment, you know, and it's a ton of fun to play in front of crowds like that, you know, even if they're booing me or whatever it is. You know, I think that's what makes the game of baseball really fun.
6: The Dodgers are slumping. They've dropped five games in a row. Ohio State is number one in the preseason college football coaches poll. Oregon, Georgia, Texas, and Notre Dame round out the top five. Some big deals got done in the NFL. The Falcons agreed to a three-year extension with running back Bijan Robinson worth $75 million. And the Bears and right tackle Darnell Wright come to terms on a four-year deal worth $116 million. Both are the richest deals ever at their positions. I'm Matt McCoy.
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1: Not a bad start to our workday right now, but it will be warm later on as we're expecting sunny and hot, 85 for a high. Partly cloudy tonight, 64. A slight chance of rain tomorrow around midday. Otherwise sunny and almost tropical feeling of a humid 87. Friday, 30% chance of rain, mostly sunny. High again at 87. Looking ahead to the weekend, 40% chance of showers on Saturday. High of 84, and Sunday, absolutely beautiful. Lots of sun, 85 for a high. Sunset will be at 8:07, evening twilight, 8:39. It's 61 on Main Street, Newport. 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

0: There you go. That is brand new music from Zach Williams. The song's called Wait For Me on WCNL, AM 1010 and FM 94.7. So a little fun story about that song. I preview a lot of music. I know it's a very tough job, but somebody has to do it. So last week I was sitting here in the studio and I'm previewing new music to add, and I've got a system. I've got a way that I pick music. So I'm the one that picks all the songs. It's what I do. It's one of my favorite things. It's why I got in the radio. I enjoy that. So I found that song, and it's doing pretty good on the charts. And I'm like, man, it's a pretty good tune. Like, I listened to it. I'm like, all right. Yeah, we're going to pick that up. It sounds good. I like it. I like it. It had a familiar vibe to it that I couldn't exactly place, but I had a hunch as to what the vibe was. And then I listened to a live version of that from Red Rocks, and the artist, Zach Williams, told the story about how he was writing the song, and then he reached out to Ben Fuller. He didn't even know Ben Fuller, but he sent him a message and was like, hey, you don't know me, but I would like to work with you. So he and Ben met up. Ben helped write the song, so Ben is a co-writer on that song. I'm like, ah, look at that. So I sent Ben a message last week and told him, like, how great it was. And you know, I'm always sending, I feel like the proud dad here. Though I can't be more proud than his actual dad, but super proud of him. I think it's great. And yeah, the song's called Wait For Me. New music here at WCNO, AM 1010 and FM 94.7. Let me see exactly what Ben said. He says, I pray that someone hears the song on their way home from a long day and they hear from him, meaning hear from Jesus. So how cool is that? Yeah. Hopefully that hits you the right way. Hey, it's Steve. It's Workforce Wake Up. It is 61 here on Main Street in Newport. I do have a look at your weather forecast in a little bit. Your news is next. It's WCNL Country, AM 1010 and FM 94.7.
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0: Batches of mosquitoes have tested positive for Jamestown Canyon virus in Derry and Hampton, bringing the total number of New Hampshire communities with positive results to 6. Earlier detective sites were in Salem, Exeter, Kingston, and Fremont. The virus spreads through the bite of an infected mosquito. Symptoms can include fever, headache, and fatigue, and in rare cases can lead to encephalitis. There is no vaccine or specific treatment. No human cases have been confirmed in New Hampshire so far this year. Officials continue monitoring most mosquito trapping programs concentrated along the seacoast and in a few of New Hampshire's larger cities. There's been a slight increase in the price of gasoline in the state of New Hampshire. The average price for a gallon of regular is $4.07 a gallon. That is one penny higher than it was a week ago. AAA reported the current national average is $4.09 per gallon. Channel 9 reported that the scheduled start of demolition at the Bedford Toll Plaza was delayed due to poor weather. The demolition is expected to take 3 months. Once work begins, the DOT says there will be rolling roadblocks and lane closures daily between 9 a.m. and 3 p.m. The state of New Hampshire now uses overhead electronic toll gantries. New Hampshire is one of the safest states in America, according to a national survey. That is according to U.S. News and World Report's 2026 ranking of states. Governor Kelly Ayotte credits the state's first responders. She also said her administration has fixed a broken bail system and strengthened protections for victims of domestic violence and human trafficking.
7: NBC News Radio, I'm Mark Mayfield. NBC News projects that Abdul El-Sayed will win Michigan's Democrat U.S. Senate primary. The progressive El-Sayed defeated establishment-backed Congresswoman Haley Stevens. The race divided the party with fears within the DNC that an El-Sayed victory would pull the party further left and hurt their midterm hopes to regain control of the House and Senate. In the midterms, El-Sayed will face Republican Mike Rogers, who has the backing of President Trump. President Trump's pick to lead the Justice Department has been approved by a key Senate committee. Todd Blanche won the support of Senator John Cornyn of Texas by signing a deal to permanently rescind the nearly $2 billion anti-weaponization fund.
8: The weaponization fund is dead, and of course I expect them to live up to that in any future litigation.
7: That fund was billed as a way to compensate those who claimed they were unfairly targeted by the Biden administration. The deal also narrows the scope of Trump and his family's audit immunity. A report says at least 12 states have now reported cyber attacks against their water systems that may be linked to Iran. Scott Carr reports.
9: ABC News says officials in Michigan, one of the newer states to report the attacks, are monitoring the situation and coordinating with federal partners. So far, there have been no reports of any disruptions to water supplies or wastewater treatment. Minnesota was the first state to report the attacks last week. On Friday, President Trump blamed Minnesota's Democratic governor for the attacks, even though U.S. officials had previously said they're investigating whether Iran or hackers associated with Iran could be behind them. I'm Scott Carr in Washington.
7: And the federal government has approved Washington Governor Bob Ferguson's request for FEMA assistance. The request includes funding for six counties and three tribal organizations. This money only pays for the emergency response, things like evacuations, emergency shelters, food and water, and search and rescue operations. 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
11: President Trump says ExxonMobil and Chevron are making too much money. He spoke in the Oval Office and called himself a big free enterprise guy, but said the country's two largest oil companies were taking in too much cash based on a shortage.
12: When you look at one company where they made 12 times what they made the year before, they ought to give some of that back to the public, and they better cut the retail price, the consumer price. Too much money. You're surprised I'm saying it? I'll say it loud and clear. I'm not happy about it.
11: The oil industry argues current profits are based on global supply and demand. The American Petroleum Institute also cites uncertainty over the Strait of Hormuz, the critical oil trade route that's been choked to a trickle by the Iran war. And Amazon continues to rise after its market value topped $3 trillion for the first time.
13: Shares hit a record high Monday, rising about 4% after the company reported their second quarter earnings, fueled by major growth in its cloud computing business and rising demand for artificial intelligence services. Amazon Web Services brought in more than $42 billion in revenue, beating Wall Street expectations and highlighting the continued AI boom across the tech industry. CEO Andy Jassy says Amazon plans to increase its spending on AI infrastructure, projecting capital investments could reach $220 billion this year as the company works to keep up with demand. I'm at Mattinson.
11: The parent company of Facebook building a giant data center campus in El Paso, and backers say this will transform the West Texas town.
14: Raw land was on the tax rolls for almost nothing to build an artificial intelligence factory on that creates property tax revenue.
11: That's former El Paso Mayor Dee Margo saying the data centers are not sucking up water like some claim. The campus will have 1 gigawatt of computer capacity and will play an essential role in AI development. He says the land being used was worthless. Now it will pull in massive property taxes.
14: When it's fully valued at the approximate amount, at about $10 billion, it will double our commercial tax base.
11: I'm Monica Nelson with your consumer and business news.
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20: Sunny stretch of weather does continue today. It will be a touch warmer and a little bit more humid through the afternoon. Temperatures today will be in the upper 80s, only fading into the 60s under fair skies tonight. Tomorrow and into Friday, each afternoon we'll have the chance of a pop-up shower storm. Highs in the upper 80s and lower 90s with more humidity in the air. And it looks like a similar air mass in place and similar weather conditions for the weekend. From Stormwatch 9 Weather Center, I'm meteorologist Kevin Skorupa.
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1: Some people say a man is made out of mud. A poor man's made out of muscle and blood. 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

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I loaded 16 tons of number 9 coal, and the star boss said, well, bless my soul, you load 16 tons, what do you get?

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0: 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I just took care of a trash in the meantime. While some songs are playing, I was like, what does that stink? What smells? When I went out back, I was like, oh, well, this trash reeks. That's the smell. So let's get rid of that out of this building. Yucky. Yucky. I'll be Lysoling later. It was, I make eggs every morning, and it was eggshells from like last week. Because I don't really get a lot of trash. So when I do, I gotta take care of it. Learn my lesson. Hey, weather forecast, sports and news are next. WCNO.
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0: Vermont Senator Bernie Sanders is urging his colleagues to pass his plan to keep Social Security solvent. Senator Sanders announced yesterday his proposal would apply the payroll tax on those making more than $250,000 a year, increase benefits by $2,400 a year, and expand cost of living adjustments. He claims this would make Social Security solvent for 75 years. Sanders also criticized the Republican-backed plan called the Promise Act. He says it would allow congressional Republicans to slash or privatize Social Security through an unelected commission. Sanders adds it is a clear attempt to undermine the program Senate Republicans called a scam last week. Vermont Senator Peter Welch is part of an effort to address hunger in rural communities. Senator Welch and others reintroduced the FORK Act yesterday. FORK stands for Feeding Our Rural Kids, and Welch says the bill would expand summer meals for children in rural areas. He estimates almost 20,000 children in Vermont face hunger. Welch says food insecure students in Vermont have a harder time participating in summer meal programs because they have the highest percentage of rural students in the nation.
4: NBC News Radio, I'm Michael Kastner. NBC News projects Abdul El-Sayed as won Michigan's Democratic U.S. Senate primary. The progressive El-Sayed defeated establishment-backed Congresswoman Haley Stevens in a closely watched contest. Before results were known, El-Sayed spoke to supporters Tuesday night.
5: We should know who the victor will be tomorrow, and the work starts anew.
4: The race divided the party, with fears within the DNC that El-Sayed's victory would pull the party further left and hurt their midterm hopes to regain control of the House and Senate. President Trump is saying again the Strait of Hormuz will open very soon. More from Mark Mayfield.
6: Speaking to Fox News Tuesday night, Trump said if it's not, then Iran is going to get hit very hard. Iran and Oman say they have control of the strait, a vital maritime passage that saw 20% of the world's oil traffic before the war with Iran. Meanwhile, Secretary of State Marco Rubio says that progress has been made in talks with Iran.

0: Fernando Mon.
1: Los Angeles County sheriffs say they arrested a man at President Trump's golf course in Los Angeles ahead of a visit to Southern California on Tuesday. More from Rich Cassone.
2: A man carrying hollow point ammunition was arrested at the Trump National Golf Club over the weekend in Rancho Palo Verdes ahead of President Trump's arrival. Los Angeles County sheriffs arrested the man Saturday. He was allegedly taking photos and appearing to monitor security at the club. A search of his home revealed more guns, body armor, and some concerning statements in notebooks, officials said. The announcement of the arrest came Tuesday, hours before Trump was scheduled to speak at the club.
1: Officials in Washington state say the 14 people who were unaccounted for following Saturday's wildfire evacuations in Spokane have been contacted and there are no people reported missing. Michael Kastner, NBC News Radio.
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4: A's pitcher Tarek Skubal, acquired by the Dodgers in last weekend's big trade with the Tigers, made his L.A. debut last night and lost. Skubal pitched well, allowing two runs in six innings, but not enough as the Dodgers fell to the Cubs 5-1. Despite the loss, Skubal enjoyed making his Dodger debut in Chicago's Wrigley Field.
5: Whether they're rooting against you or for you, you know, I love the fans. You know, this game is about the fans, you know, as much as it's about the players, but the fans are what create the environment, you know, and it's a ton of fun to play in front of crowds like that, you know, even if they're booing me or whatever it is. You know, I think that's what makes the game of baseball really fun.
4: The Dodgers are slumping. They've dropped five games in a row. Ohio State is number one in the preseason college football coaches poll. Oregon, Georgia, Texas, and Notre Dame round out the top five. Some big deals got done in the NFL. The Falcons agreed to a three-year extension with running back Bijan Robinson worth $75 million. And the Bears and right tackle Darnell Wright come to terms on a four-year deal worth $116 million. Both are the richest deals ever at their positions. I'm Matt McCoy.
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6: Sunny stretch of weather does continue today. It will be a touch warmer and a little bit more humid through the afternoon. Temperatures today will be in the upper 80s, only fading into the 60s under fair skies tonight. Tomorrow and into Friday, each afternoon we'll have the chance of a pop-up shower storm. Highs in the upper 80s and lower 90s with more humidity in the air. And it looks like a similar air mass in place and similar weather conditions for the weekend. From Stormwatch 9 Weather Center, I'm meteorologist Kevin Skorupa.
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0: 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Here's the latest from Stormwatch 9's Weather Center.
8: Sunny stretch of weather does continue today. It will be a touch warmer and a little bit more humid through the afternoon. Temperatures today will be in the upper 80s, only fading into the 60s under fair skies tonight. Tomorrow and into Friday, each afternoon we'll have the chance of a pop-up shower storm. Highs in the upper 80s and lower 90s with more humidity in the air. And it looks like a similar air mass in place and similar weather conditions for the weekend. From Stormwatch 9 Weather Center, I'm meteorologist Kevin Skorupa.
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2: Batches of mosquitoes have tested positive for Jamestown Canyon virus in Derry and Hampton, bringing the total number of New Hampshire communities with positive results to 6. Earlier detective sites were in Salem, Exeter, Kingston, and Fremont. The virus spreads through the bite of an infected mosquito. Symptoms can include fever, headache, and fatigue, and in rare cases can lead to encephalitis. There is no vaccine or specific treatment. No human cases have been confirmed in New Hampshire so far this year. Officials continue monitoring most mosquito trapping programs concentrated along the seacoast and in a few of New Hampshire's larger cities. There's been a slight increase in the price of gasoline in the state of New Hampshire. The average price for a gallon of regular is $4.07 a gallon. That is one penny higher than it was a week ago. AAA reported the current national average is $4.09 per gallon. Channel 9 reported that the scheduled start of demolition at the Bedford Toll Plaza was delayed due to poor weather. The demolition is expected to take 3 months. Once work begins, the DOT says there will be rolling roadblocks and lane closures daily between 9 a.m. and 3 p.m. The state of New Hampshire now uses overhead electronic toll gantries. New Hampshire is one of the safest states in America, according to a national survey. That is according to U.S. News and World Report's 2026 ranking of states. Governor Kelly Ayotte credits the state's first responders. She also said her administration has fixed a broken bail system and strengthened protections for victims of domestic violence and human trafficking.
3: NBC News Radio, I'm Mark Mayfield. NBC News projects that Abdul El-Sayed will win Michigan's Democrat U.S. Senate primary. The progressive El-Sayed defeated establishment-backed Congresswoman Haley Stevens. The race divided the party with fears within the DNC that an El-Sayed victory would pull the party further left and hurt their midterm hopes to regain control of the House and Senate. In the midterms, El-Sayed will face Republican Mike Rogers, who has the backing of President Trump. President Trump's pick to lead the Justice Department has been approved by a key Senate committee. Todd Blanche won the support of Senator John Cornyn of Texas by signing a deal to permanently rescind the nearly $2 billion anti-weaponization fund.
4: The weaponization fund is dead, and of course I expect them to live up to that in any future litigation.
3: That fund was billed as a way to compensate those who claimed they were unfairly targeted by the Biden administration. The deal also narrows the scope of Trump and his family's audit immunity. A report says at least 12 states have now reported cyber attacks against their water systems that may be linked to Iran. Scott Carr reports.
5: ABC News says officials in Michigan, one of the newer states to report the attacks, are monitoring the situation and coordinating with federal partners. So far, there have been no reports of any disruptions to water supplies or wastewater treatment. Minnesota was the first state to report the attacks last week. On Friday, President Trump blamed Minnesota's Democratic governor for the attacks, even though U.S. officials had previously said they're investigating whether Iran or hackers associated with Iran could be behind them. I'm Scott Carr in Washington.
3: And the federal government has approved Washington Governor Bob Ferguson's request for FEMA assistance. The request includes funding for 6 counties and 3 tribal organizations. This money only pays for the emergency response, things like evacuations, emergency shelters, food and water, and search and rescue operations. 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
6: A third lawsuit's been filed against the Trump administration over tariffs. Bob Williams reports.
7: Oregon is co-leading the lawsuit along with 25 states. It challenges tariffs on more than 80 countries that account for nearly all U.S. imports. The lawsuit alleges that tariffs violate the Administrative Procedure Act and exceed the president's authority. The case was filed in the U.S. Court of International Trade.
6: All 2,000 seats in New York City's first ever free 2K program are now filled.
8: Mayor Mamdani says the city reviewed more than 5,700 applications across four districts, with officials saying selection was based partially on families who live in the district or who have a sibling in the program.
9: In the coming days and weeks, we will be reaching out to families on our wait lists to walk them through their options.
8: Free 2K is expected to save families an average of $26,000 a year. The city plans to offer 12,000 2K seats across five boroughs next year. The state put $1.2 billion towards starting the program. In New York, I'm Natalie Migliori.
10: The uncontained Spokane, Washington wildfires have now forced almost 65,000 people from their homes. Several hotels in the Spokane area offering discounted rates for wildfire evacuees and first responders. And Amazon sent a wildlife relief supply pack to the city with 26,000 items, including air purifiers, diapers, gloves, boots, and hydration packs. And do you like where you work enough to make it permanent? A tech CEO is issuing an apology after asking job candidates to get tattoos. Jason Campidonia explains.
11: The CEO of the San Francisco-based AI startup Lemon Lime recently hosted a party for potential employees in which he brought a tattoo artist. Jordan Zayats offered interviews with his company if people would be willing to get a company logo tattoo at the party. Reports say that seven people left with a tattoo, but this week Zayats released an apology saying that he messed up and the people who got tattoos did so because they wanted to. In the apology, he said he didn't understand the pressure and power dynamics and he'll pay for tattoo removal.
10: I'm Monica Nelson with your consumer and business news.
12: 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I think he's coming. I hope he's coming in. We'll find out together. But until then, you and I can just hang out, sell some stuff. 863-0080. 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
18: WCNL Country Weather, now. Sunny stretch of weather does continue today. It will be a touch warmer and a little bit more humid through the afternoon. Temperatures today will be in the upper 80s, only fading into the 60s under fair skies tonight. Tomorrow and into Friday, each afternoon we'll have the chance of a pop-up shower storm. Highs in the upper 80s and lower 90s with more humidity in the air. And it looks like a similar air mass in place and similar weather conditions for the weekend. From a Stormwatch 9 Weather Center, I'm meteorologist Kevin Skorupa.
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0: 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It is 809-65 Main Street, Newport, trading time. Good morning. WCNL, you're on the air.
1: Yeah, hello. I have a bunch of two you'd like to put on the radio.
0: All right, what do you have?
1: They're kind of a mixture. Some are craft, and then some of them mixed, and some are American. But it's all two bucks, all of them. I want $200 for them to split the trade.
0: You said some some that you're interested in trading in?
1: $200 for the whole bucket.
0: Okay, so a big bucket of tools?
1: Oh, yeah. They're good mechanical tools. They're mechanical tools. Things have changed now, and you can't be working on your cars.
0: What else do you have? Anything else?
1: That's it.
0: All right. What's your phone number?
1: 603-558-9978.
0: 558-9978. All right, man. We'll get this on.
1: All right, dude. Thanks, man.
0: Good luck. Take care.
1: All right. Bye-bye.
0: Bye-bye.
1: Yeah, you too. Bye-bye.
0: All right, so he's got the bucket of mechanical tools for sale, $200, or he is willing to trade this as well. 603-558-9978, 558-9978. My number, 863-0080. 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

0: 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We have all that yarn, over 1,000 pieces of yarn for $30, the little exercise machine for your legs at $25, the two sewing machines, $30 for both, the 10 new cookbooks, brand new, $25, or best reasonable offer, and the Dale Earnhardt cooler at $25, plus looking for ducks, geese, white Pekings, laying hens, and Muscovy ducks. Phone number for that, 603-349-0168, 603-349-0168. I have a look at your weather forecast, news, and sports up next. 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
3: Vermont Senator Bernie Sanders is urging his colleagues to pass his plan to keep Social Security solvent. Senator Sanders announced yesterday his proposal would apply the payroll tax on those making more than $250,000 a year, increase benefits by $2,400 a year, and expand cost of living adjustments. He claims this would make Social Security solvent for 75 years. Sanders also criticized the Republican-backed plan called the Promise Act. He says it would allow congressional Republicans to slash or privatize Social Security through an unelected commission. Sanders adds it is a clear attempt to undermine the program Senate Republicans called a scam last week. Vermont Senator Peter Welch is part of an effort to address hunger in rural communities. Senator Welch and others reintroduced the FORK Act yesterday. FORK stands for Feeding Our Rural Kids, and Welch says the bill would expand summer meals for children in rural areas. He estimates almost 20,000 children in Vermont face hunger. Welch says food insecure students in Vermont have a harder time participating in summer meal programs because they have the highest percentage of rural students in the nation.
4: NBC News Radio, I'm Michael Kastner. NBC News projects Abdul El-Sayed has won Michigan's Democratic U.S. Senate primary. The progressive El-Sayed defeated establishment-backed Congresswoman Haley Stevens in a closely watched contest. Before results were known, El-Sayed spoke to supporters Tuesday night.
5: We should know who the victor will be tomorrow, and the work starts anew.
4: The race divided the party, with fears within the DNC that El-Sayed's victory would pull the party further left and hurt their midterm hopes to regain control of the House and Senate. President Trump is saying again the Strait of Hormuz will open very soon. More from Mark Mayfield.
6: Speaking to Fox News Tuesday night, Trump said if it's not, then Iran is going to get hit very hard. Iran and Oman say they have control of the strait, a vital maritime passage that saw 20% of the world's oil traffic before the war with Iran. Meanwhile, Secretary of State Marco Rubio says that progress has been made in talks with Iran and Oman.
4: Los Angeles County sheriffs say they arrested a man at President Trump's golf course in Los Angeles ahead of a visit to Southern California on Tuesday. More from Rich Cassone.
7: A man carrying hollow point ammunition was arrested at the Trump National Golf Club over the weekend in Rancho Palo Verdes ahead of President Trump's arrival. Los Angeles County sheriffs arrested the man Saturday. He was allegedly taking photos and appearing to monitor security at the club. A search of his home revealed more guns, body armor, and some concerning statements in notebooks, officials said. The announcement of the arrest came Tuesday, hours before Trump was scheduled to speak at the club.
4: Officials in Washington state say the 14 people who were unaccounted for following Saturday's wildfire evacuations in Spokane have been contacted and there are no people reported missing. Michael Kastner, NBC News Radio.
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8: Ace pitcher Tarek Skubal, acquired by the Dodgers in last weekend's big trade with the Tigers, made his L.A. debut last night and lost. Skubal pitched well, allowing 2 runs in 6 innings, but not enough as the Dodgers fell to the Cubs 5-1. Despite the loss, Skubal enjoyed making his Dodger debut in Chicago's Wrigley Field.
9: Whether they're rooting against you or for you, you know, I love the fans. You know, this game is about the fans, you know, as much as it's about the players, but the fans are what create the environment, you know, and it's a ton of fun to play in front of crowds like that, you know, even if they're booing me or whatever it is. You know, I think that's what makes the game of baseball really fun.
8: The Dodgers are slumping. They've dropped 5 games in a row. Ohio State is number one in the preseason college football coaches poll. Oregon, Georgia, Texas, and Notre Dame round out the top five. Some big deals got done in the NFL. The Falcons agree to a 3-year extension with running back Bijan Robinson worth $75 million. And the Bears and right tackle Darnell Wright come to terms on a 4-year deal worth $116 million. Both are the richest deals ever at their positions. I'm Matt McCoy.
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10: Sunny stretch of weather does continue today. It will be a touch warmer and a little bit more humid through the afternoon. Temperatures today will be in the upper 80s, only fading into the 60s under fair skies tonight. Tomorrow and into Friday, each afternoon we'll have the chance of a pop-up shower storm. Highs in the upper 80s and lower 90s with more humidity in the air. And it looks like a similar air mass in place and similar weather conditions for the weekend. From Stormwatch 9 Weather Center, I'm meteorologist Kevin Skorupa.
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6: Sunny stretch of weather does continue today. It will be a touch warmer and a little bit more humid through the afternoon. Temperatures today will be in the upper 80s, only fading into the 60s under fair skies tonight. Tomorrow and into Friday, each afternoon we'll have the chance of a pop-up shower storm. Highs in the upper 80s and lower 90s with more humidity in the air. And it looks like a similar air mass in place and similar weather conditions for the weekend. From Stormwatch 9 Weather Center, I'm meteorologist Kevin Skorupa.
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3: Batches of mosquitoes have tested positive for Jamestown Canyon virus in Derry and Hampton, bringing the total number of New Hampshire communities with positive results to 6. Earlier detective sites were in Salem, Exeter, Kingston, and Fremont. The virus spreads through the bite of an infected mosquito. Symptoms can include fever, headache, and fatigue, and in rare cases can lead to encephalitis. There is no vaccine or specific treatment. No human cases have been confirmed in New Hampshire so far this year. Officials continue monitoring most mosquito trapping programs concentrated along the seacoast and in a few of New Hampshire's larger cities. There's been a slight increase in the price of gasoline in the state of New Hampshire. The average price for a gallon of regular is $4.07 a gallon. That is one penny higher than it was a week ago. AAA reported the current national average is $4.09 per gallon. Channel 9 reported that the scheduled start of demolition at the Bedford Toll Plaza was delayed due to poor weather. The demolition is expected to take 3 months. Once work begins, the DOT says there will be rolling roadblocks and lane closures daily between 9 a.m. and 3 p.m. The state of New Hampshire now uses overhead electronic toll gantries. New Hampshire is one of the safest states in America, according to a national survey. That is according to U.S. News and World Report's 2026 ranking of states. Governor Kelly Ayotte credits the state's first responders. She also said her administration has fixed a broken bail system and strengthened protections for victims of domestic violence and human trafficking.
4: NBC News Radio, I'm Mark Mayfield. NBC News projects that Abdul El-Sayed will win Michigan's Democrat U.S. Senate primary. The progressive El-Sayed defeated establishment-backed Congresswoman Haley Stevens. The race divided the party with fears within the DNC that an El-Sayed victory would pull the party further left and hurt their midterm hopes to regain control of the House and Senate. In the midterms, El-Sayed will face Republican Mike Rogers, who has the backing of President Trump. President Trump's pick to lead the Justice Department has been approved by a key Senate committee. Todd Blanche won the support of Senator John Cornyn of Texas by signing a deal to permanently rescind the nearly $2 billion anti-weaponization fund.
5: The weaponization fund is dead, and of course I expect them to live up to that in any future litigation.
4: That fund was billed as a way to compensate those who claimed they were unfairly targeted by the Biden administration. The deal also narrows the scope of Trump and his family's audit immunity. A report says at least 12 states have now reported cyber attacks against their water systems that may be linked to Iran. Scott Carr reports.
6: ABC News says officials in Michigan, one of the newer states to report the attacks, are monitoring the situation and coordinating with federal partners. So far, there have been no reports of any disruptions to water supplies or wastewater treatment. Minnesota was the first state to report the attacks last week. On Friday, President Trump blamed Minnesota's Democratic governor for the attacks, even though U.S. officials had previously said they're investigating whether Iran or hackers associated with Iran could be behind them. I'm Scott Carr in Washington.
4: And the federal government has approved Washington Governor Bob Ferguson's request for FEMA assistance. The request includes funding for 6 counties and 3 tribal organizations. This money only pays for the emergency response, things like evacuations, emergency shelters, food and water, and search and rescue operations. 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
7: President Trump says ExxonMobil and Chevron are making too much money. He spoke in the Oval Office and called himself a big free enterprise guy, but said the country's two largest oil companies were taking in too much cash based on a shortage.
8: When you look at one company where they made 12 times what they made the year before, they ought to give some of that back to the public, and they better cut the retail price, the consumer price. Too much money. You surprised I'm saying it? I'll say it loud and clear. I'm not happy about it.
7: The oil industry argues current profits are based on global supply and demand. The American Petroleum Institute also cites uncertainty over the Strait of Hormuz, the critical oil trade route that's been choked to a trickle. by the Iran war. And Amazon continues to rise after its market value topped $3 trillion for the first time.
9: Shares hit a record high Monday, rising about 4% after the company reported their second quarter earnings, fueled by major growth in its cloud computing business and rising demand for artificial intelligence services. Amazon Web Services brought in more than $42 billion in revenue, beating Wall Street expectations and highlighting the continued AI boom across the tech industry. CEO Andy Jassy says Amazon plans to increase its spending on AI infrastructure, projecting capital investments could reach $220 billion this year as the company works to keep up with demand. I'm at Mattinson.
7: The parent company of Facebook building a giant data center campus in El Paso, and backers say this will transform the West Texas town.
10: Raw land was on the tax rolls for almost nothing. To build an artificial intelligence factory on that creates property tax revenue.
7: That's former El Paso Mayor D. Margo saying the data centers are not sucking up water like some claim. The campus will have 1 gigawatt of computer capacity and will play an essential role in AI development. He says the land being used was worthless. Now it will pull in massive property taxes.
10: When it's fully valued at the approximate amount, at about $10 billion, it will double our commercial tax base.
7: I'm Monica Nelson with your consumer and business news.
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15: Sunny stretch of weather does continue today. It will be a touch warmer and a little bit more humid through the afternoon. Temperatures today will be in the upper 80s, only fading into the 60s under fair skies tonight. Tomorrow and into Friday, each afternoon we'll have the chance of a pop-up shower storm. Highs in the upper 80s and lower 90s with more humidity in the air. And it looks like a similar air mass in place and similar weather conditions for the weekend. From a StormWatch 9 Weather Center, I'm meteorologist Kevin Skorupa.
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7: Sunny stretch of weather does continue today. It will be a touch warmer and a little bit more humid through the afternoon. Temperatures today will be in the upper 80s, only fading into the 60s under fair skies tonight. Tomorrow and into Friday, each afternoon we'll have the chance of a pop-up shower storm. Highs in the upper 80s and lower 90s with more humidity in the air. And it looks like a similar air mass in place and similar weather conditions for the weekend. From Stormwatch 9 Weather Center, I'm meteorologist Kevin Skorupa.
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0: 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It's Steve. It's Workforce Wake Up. Well, I'm still here. Chief Brent Wilmot, you've been in here for like a half hour. We've been
1: I've been here for more than half an hour. I think I've been here for...
0: Has it been an hour?
1: Well over, I can tell you, because remember I got that phone call when I first sat down.
0: Yes.
1: So that first phone call occurred at 8:25. One hour.
0: An hour and 1 minute
1: ago.
0: Yes. Well, that's great. And
1: Now we're short on time because the follow-up phone call to that was for a meeting in just a little bit, but we want to get on the air and talk about a few different things.
0: Exactly. So and the phone call was, what do you have, like free siding coming or?
1: Siding?
0: Don't you get these telemarketer calls?
1: Oh, no. You know what I get most of the time is like, I'm here to talk to you about your tax issue. I'm like, I don't have a tax issue.
0: Is that the one that you get all the time?
1: Almost every day. And I get it on my work phone. Okay. I downloaded an app on my personal phone that I think screens a lot of those out. I didn't download it on my work phone. And I just, it's just about every day. It's
0: what is it?
1: I've got 85 voicemails in here, and I think they're probably all from that same company about my...
0: Your tax problem?
1: My tax issue.
0: That's fine, because I keep...
1: Hi, this is... Karen Lawson, I'm calling regarding your tax inquiry.
0: Oh, nice.
1: Tax inquiry. Reduce the amount or eliminate a portion of your taxes. Like, I don't have a tax inquiry. There's no inquiry into my taxes. I pay my taxes, and I'm not inquiring about them.
0: I keep getting, I've been pre-qualified for between $40,000 and $50,000.
1: Is the offer about to expire?
0: Sometimes.
1: Yeah.
0: Not always.
1: Yeah.
0: But I'm like, this is great. I have yet to take him up on this offer.
1: Yeah, because you don't apply for anything.
0: I have applied for zero.
1: You know what? It's actually not even interesting, but we could have an entire episode on this, but the number of people that get a call like that and think that they've just either received $40,000 and then, oh, okay, well... You know, you got to enter in your social security number here, put your bank number in here or whatever. And, you know, then they end up getting taken for a whole bunch of money.
0: Yeah. So when that happens, like, what does somebody do? I know they can go to you, but does this get moved up the food chain? Like FBI or?
1: Yes, we actually have, I mean, it's been so long since you and I have regularly been on the radio, although we're on a pretty good run right now.
0: Three in a row. Boom.
1: Yeah.
0: We're going to try to get the winning streak of the Red Sox.
1: We've had some schemes lately, not lately, I don't want to say lately, but within the last year where folks were contacted and they, in communication with the fraudsters, were, you know, told to, like, and, you know, make a cash deposit into a Bitcoin machine.
0: Oh.
1: So I think one of our reporting party's victims actually made this transaction in New London. Some of them have done them at the Cumberland Farms. They have Bitcoin machine. You changed cash to Bitcoin, and then you send it off.
0: Is that what those machines are for?
1: So the AARP actually does a pretty good presentation on scams.
0: Okay.
1: And they actually talk about those Bitcoin machines. And I think it's like 85% of the transactions. And I don't know the exact, but it's an overwhelming majority. It's like somewhere in the 80 to 90% range of those transactions at those machines are fraudulent.
0: Really?
1: Yeah.
0: Holy cow.
1: Yeah. We had one where it was the classic one that we're trained from IT on. It was a business in the city that they got a phone call saying that there was unusual activity in their bank account. And so they were, for some reason, the fraudsters were able to see like recent activity, likely from the company's general ledger.
0: Okay.
1: It wasn't because the company had access to the

0: bank accounts, they had access to the general ledger. Hmm. So they could see, like, recent activity from the general ledger that touched that account.
1: Okay.
0: And so it provided some level of, like, credibility to them when they called. And they were like, yeah, so there's these recent charges, blah, blah, blah, blah, blah. And so basically let's just use, like, let's just come up with a scenario, right? Like, okay, so you have charge number one at company A. You have charge number two at company B. You have charge number three at company C. And we're holding, you know, charges four, five, and six because they appear to be fraudulent. So now the person on the other end of the phone says, well, they can see charge one, two, and three at businesses A, B, and C, respectively.
1: Yes, so it sounds legit.
0: It sounds legit, right? Yeah. And they're holding these because they care about us. So they're like, okay, well, what we want you to do is blah, blah, blah, blah, blah. They give them a series of instructions. But what they've now just done is led them right down into a trap. And then so what ended up happening is now the criminals had – they had the open door, and they moved out a huge amount of money
1: from these
0: accounts. Now, in that particular case, the business and its leadership was, like, right on their toes. So they got we reached out to the FBI, and we were able to recover, I think, all of the money.
1: Oh.
0: And it was a huge amount of money.
1: Really?
0: Huge, yeah. But we worked with the FBI on this, and it's like it's not like an indefinite amount of time. Like, if you don't get it pretty quickly, that money gets wired out, and it's almost impossible to find it later on.
1: Now,
0: particularly if it gets turned into Bitcoin, too.
1: That's what I was going to say.
0: Yeah.
1: Like, because Bitcoin is untraceable, right?
0: Yeah. I mean, I don't really know. I have to assume that it is traceable. I don't believe, and maybe this is my, you know, emerging conspiracy theory brain, I just don't believe that there is such a thing as untraceable.
1: Okay, that's fair.
0: With that said, if you remember the Nancy Guthrie investigation from this past winter,
1: mm-hmm.
0: when she went missing in Arizona, are you tracking?
1: I'm listening.
0: Do you know what I'm talking about?
1: So I didn't follow it as much. You keep bringing her up. I didn't follow it.
0: Keep bringing her up. When did I bring her up a lot? Did I bring up one of our last episodes we were on?
1: Every episode is Nancy Guthrie.
0: Well, it's fascinating. It's fascinating because, she was an elderly lady.
1: Right.
0: Lives in a nice house in Arizona, and all of a sudden she's missing.
1: Right.
0: And
1: her daughter is
0: gone without a trace.
1: Right.
0: How does that happen? In 2025 or 2026, like, how do you steal somebody from their home and they're just no trace? I mean, there was door camera footage, there was other cameras around the home, there's cameras on the neighbors, there's cameras over the highways, like, there's cell phones now that can track your every move, there's satellites, there's all. How do you just steal somebody and then never, ever find them? I don't know. It's puzzling. But my whole point is in the ransom notes that they were receiving, whether you believe that the ransom notes were legitimate or not, certainly the ones that they just released within the last week that were allegedly sent at the very beginning of the kidnapping, they were demanding Bitcoin.
1: Mm.
0: And again, it's like, okay, so if you're demanding Bitcoin, like, can you just follow where the money goes and then find out where Nancy is?
1: Yeah.
0: But to your point, it appears to be either impossible or nearly impossible to trace Bitcoin.
1: Yeah. I did see that the Lebanon Police Department is participating in a statewide cryptocurrency scam prevention campaign.
0: Really?
1: Yeah, so I don't know if you've heard anything about...
0: I have not heard anything about that, but
1: I can send it to you.
0: Yeah, please do. So we're planning a Sullivan County Chiefs of Police Association meeting for this particular fall, and I've been trying to get a representative from AARP because, like I said, I think that they're pretty open to coming out and giving a training about crypto scams and stuff like that.
1: Yeah. Yeah, it's such a kind of wild west out there.
0: Wild west. Yeah, it really is. And I just feel like, you know, the the better that like the internet gets and the better that AI gets, the better that all these things get. Now you have, you know, cryptocurrency, which is just an odd thing to begin with to me. Like, you know, you're not, it's not cash in your hand. I don't even really understand what it is, mm-hmm. but it, whatever.
1: I have some.
0: Do you?
1: Yeah.
0: Yeah. I just feel like the better and more technologically advanced we become, the easier it gets for savvy criminals to scam people.
1: Sure.
0: Like, have you, I mean, you know that, like, you could take 10 or so seconds of your voice and you could generate, like, an entire
1: yes.
0: thing and you could call me and I could be like, that's definitely Steve on the other end of the phone.
1: Yes. So when they call you, that they have certain words that they want you to say.
0: Yeah.
1: So I try not to say yes and no to the telemarketers.
0: Wait a second. Say this again.
1: Well, they want you to say yes, no.
0: Why?
1: Because those are common words. So they can use those words.
0: Oh, so you're saying that when they're calling you, they're trying to get you to say certain words so that they can then essentially steal your voice.
1: Yes. In theory.
0: Yeah.
1: So I try not to say yes or no.
0: Don't you think that for you, they could just get
1: yes.
0: on it?
1: I'm super easy to...
0: Yeah, okay.
1: Yeah. Yes. Yeah. Incredibly
0: for public easy. Officials, for sure.
1: It's stevesmithpodcast.com.
0: Yeah.
1: Download, listen, yeah. steal my identity.
0: Yeah.
1: Hey, we had no plans on talking about this, but I did want to ask you about National Night Out last night.
0: It was such a good night. Yeah, it was super busy. We had booths from all different types of organizations, political organizations to civic organizations, religious organizations. We had food from Kiwanis. We donated food from all different places in the city. We had Domino's, had pizza there. We had Stevens High School Athletics were there, you know, giving out food. We had a dunk tank. We had games. We had go-karts, race cars, touch a truck. It was busy.
1: So would you say busy. That last night in Claremont was better than Newport?
0: Yes.
1: So are you going on record right now and yes. saying that your event was better?
0: And I've never even seen anything of Newport's. Like, I assume they had a good event. Newport has a great sense of community. You guys know how to bring everybody together. You have a great, very active town common. But, you know, I just think that we were better. I think that we're better at everything than you guys are. So
1: that's the response yeah. I was hoping for. Yeah.
0: And you know what's interesting? Last night at National Night Out in Claremont, I was talking to some of our listeners who were happy to hear us back together.
1: Oh, good.
0: Yeah.
1: Yeah.
0: So I assured them that we would continue getting on the air on Wednesdays and informing the public about all the great things that are happening in, you know, this part of the world.
1: Oh, great things, and also the press releases, the stuff that does happen.
0: Yeah.
1: The
0: things. So that matters, yeah.
1: And I did get a press release from you that kind of made Channel 9 News and everything, the drug bust.
0: Yeah, so we had a press release on that, and then I think I talked about one, something else that happened, and we can touch on that real quick. I know we're short on time. So Sunday morning we executed a search warrant at a house on Twistback Road. We had received some information from a number of different sources about this particular house and some concerning activities, so we were able to monitor that for a while, develop some independent probable cause for that. We sent the search warrant to the court, got it authorized, so on Sunday morning we went and executed the warrant in the early morning hours. We detained five, but ultimately took four into custody at the time of the search. While we were there, we found a combination of methamphetamine, crack cocaine, fentanyl, a litany of prescription medications, not to the folks who were there, a firearm, and about $3,000 in cash. Then we also seized some mobile electronic devices. So all in all, I think it was about 2 ounces of meth, 2 ounces of crack, and 10 grams of fentanyl, which is a fairly good amount.
1: Is that a lot?
0: That's quite a bit.
1: Okay.
0: Yeah, that's quite a bit. And then, again, a lot of prescription medication as well. So that was that. Again, that was it really originated from neighborhood complaints.
1: Oh, okay.
0: And I know that you know, people sometimes get frustrated because these things take a while to develop sometimes.
1: Right.
0: There's a number of ways we can go at things, but none of those ways really seem to happen very quickly. They don't happen overnight. And for the folks who live in the neighborhood, it's frustrating because you're dealing with it every day and every night. And sorry about that. Let me just go ahead and put that right down. Yeah, it ended up working out pretty well for us in the sense that we were able to get in there and get the search done. I think the neighbors were happy to see that we'd made that a priority. So that was we released that on Monday morning. We were also very fortunate. I think that Chief Lee has probably talked about this before on the radio, but the town of Newport, in collaboration with other communities in Sullivan County, was the recipient of grant funding through the New Hampshire Department of Safety, Operation Granite Shield.
1: Mm-hmm.
0: And it allows us to get refunded for these types of narcotics operations. And we're doing some other things with some of that funding as well, all in furtherance of, you know, narcotics detection and enforcement. So we are grateful that Chief Lee has put in all the hard work that he has to get the funding and to maintain the funding. In fact, not even just that, but also to grow the funding and then to allow us the opportunity to leverage some of that funds too, so that we can do the work and it not cost our taxpayers any more money to be able to do that extra work. So
1: that makes sense.
0: Yeah. So that was pretty good. And then the other thing that I wanted to just touch on, we had a, this was, say it Wednesday, so I guess it would have been 10 days ago. We had a motor vehicle crash on Washington Street, the intersection of Arthur Street. It was Sunday morning, not this past Sunday, the Sunday before.
1: Yeah.
0: Where a pickup truck collided with a lady who was riding on a bicycle at the intersection of Washington Street and Arthur Street. And we have been working on that investigation. Sadly, she passed away within the last few days. As part of that investigation, we've collected toxicology samples. We've collected mobile forensic devices. We've seized the vehicle to do a download of the airbag control module. We've recovered scene video footage, surveillance footage from three different businesses in the area. And from that, we've been able to do some basic speed calculations of both the bicyclist and of the pickup truck. We've interviewed witnesses. So that's another pretty major investigation that we have going on at this time.
1: Mm-hmm. That's tragic, though.
0: Very much so.
1: Yeah.
0: Very much so.
1: So Arthur Street, that's where cash and carry is, right?
0: That's correct.
1: Okay.
0: Yep. Yeah.
1: So probably trying to avoid the traffic light.
0: No, it wasn't like that. He wasn't trying to avoid the traffic light. I think most people turning into Washington Street who are headed eastbound, I'm just saying this anecdotally from my own experience and from working here, I think the majority of people when they're traveling east, so from basically the center of town heading in the direction of Newport, if they're going to go to Hanford, they usually go down Arthur Street.
1: Oh, okay.
0: I think depending on what direction people are going, I think if you're turning left out of Hanford to go, like, to continue coming back towards Newport, you're going to go to the traffic light.
1: Yeah.
0: It's going to help you get back out into traffic.
1: Yeah.
0: But if you're going right
1: and
0: you're heading back into town, I think your decision on whether or not you take the traffic light or you go back out to Arthur Street depends on where in the parking lot you are.
1: Mm-hmm.
0: Right? Yeah, it's tragic. And our work on that continues. I think that we'll be in a much better spot in the coming days to know more than we know now. We know quite a bit right now, but we don't, you know, we're still waiting on results to come back from the forensic lab, from the toxicology. And I think that the phone download is complete, and then we've got to finish up the work with the car, or the pickup truck, I should say.
1: Okay.
0: Yep.
1: Yeah. Well, I know you got stuff to do.
0: I'm so sorry that, but I'm not actually really that sorry because we, you know, we've it's been so long since we've caught up that we're spending the first hour off the air catching up, and then we just have less time. So maybe next week when I come over, we can spend less time off the air and more time on the air.
1: Fine.
0: And we can talk about all the things that our listeners want to hear.
1: Because they
0: don't really want to listen to country music. They'd much rather listen to you and me.
1: Wow.
0: Don't you think?
1: I like to think it's a healthy mixture of both.
0: I think it's more you than me or the country music.
1: By default, it's me because I'm the only one here.
0: Because you're the radio DJ.
1: That's me.
0: Yeah, that's you.
1: Yeah, by default. And I apologize. I'm a bad friend. I really haven't kept in touch in like the last 2 years.
0: No, it's fine. Nor have I. I think it's a two-way road, right?
1: Yeah.
0: That's what some people will be like, oh, you never call. I'm like, oh, does your phone unfortunately not have a send button?
1: Yeah.
0: You know, so it works in both directions. So if you're apologizing, I will apologize as well.
1: Okay. Well, no apology needed then.
0: Same, same.
1: Fine.
0: All right. I'll see you next Wednesday.
1: Talk to you next week.
0: Take it easy.
1: Chief Brent Wilmont, Claremont Police Department. It is 9:47. Weather forecast next. 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
6: Sunny stretch of weather does continue today. It will be a touch warmer and a little bit more humid through the afternoon. Temperatures today will be in the upper 80s, only fading into the 60s under fair skies tonight. Tomorrow and into Friday, each afternoon we'll have the chance of a pop-up shower storm. Highs in the upper 80s and lower 90s with more humidity in the air. And it looks like a similar air mass in place and similar weather conditions for the weekend. From Stormwatch 9 Weather Center, I'm meteorologist Kevin Skorupa.
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2: A woman who was missing for 27 hours in the woods in northern New Hampshire is safe. Megan Kelly had been reported missing from the Dolly Coop campground in Martin's location on Saturday morning. On Sunday, a couple found her lying on the side of an access road in Gorham, just a few miles from the campground. She was taken to the hospital in Berlin. Conservation officers said they don't know how the 39-year-old ended up along the access road, but she suffered no life-threatening injuries. Vermont Senator Peter Welch is part of a bipartisan effort to address opioid addiction. The Democratic Senator and West Virginia Republican Shelley Moore Capito co-introduced the Rural Communities Opioid Response Program Authorization Act yesterday. The goal is to support rural communities with high levels of addiction by offering prevention, treatment, and recovery services. Welch says while Vermont has seen a decrease in overdose deaths in recent years, the work to help those struggling with addiction is far from over.
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4: A cancer-fighting chewing gum developed at the University of Pennsylvania Dental School has been found to nearly eliminate human papillomavirus. That's a virus associated with head and neck cancer. Dr. Henry Daniel says this bioengineered gum cuts HPV levels in the mouth by up to 93% and doesn't seem to harm beneficial bacteria, which is quite important. And that raises hope, he says, for a safer and more affordable cancer-fighting therapy. A UC San Diego study shows that just 1 month on a vegan diet changes biological markers tied to inflammation and to aging.
5: Researchers tracked 48 healthy adults and found people on the plant-based diet showed changes linked to a less inflammatory immune response, while those changes appeared within 4 weeks. The team also found signs of slower biological aging using certain DNA-based aging measurements.
4: Health update. I'm Sarah Lee Kessler.
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6: Dry skies continue this afternoon, but it will be with a little more humidity in the air and temperatures in the upper 80s, 60s with fair skies tonight. Dry weather stretch does continue into tomorrow morning. Highs on Thursday afternoon will be up near 90. There'll be about a 25% chance of a scattered pop-up shower or storm in the afternoon. Similar chance with lower 90s on Friday. From the Stormwatch 9 Weather Center, I'm meteorologist Kevin Skorupa.
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2: Vermont Senator Peter Welsh is part of an effort to address hunger in rural communities. Senator Welsh and others reintroduced the FORK Act yesterday. FORK stands for Feeding Our Rural Kids, and Welsh says the bill would expand summer meals for children in rural areas. He estimates almost 20,000 children in Vermont face hunger. Welsh says food insecure students in Vermont have a harder time participating in summer meal programs because they have the highest percentage of rural students in the nation. New figures are showing the number of confirmed cases of psychosporasis in New Hampshire has more than doubled since last week. Health officials say the cases have jumped from 35 up to 69. Two-thirds of those cases involve someone who reported eating lettuce from locations that served recalled lettuce. Another 32 are not associated with the recalled product. Five cases are associated with international travel.
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3: Sunny stretch of weather does continue today. It will be a touch warmer and a little bit more humid through the afternoon. Temperatures today will be in the upper 80s, only fading into the 60s under fair skies tonight. Tomorrow and into Friday, each afternoon we'll have the chance of a pop-up shower storm. Highs in the upper 80s and lower 90s with more humidity in the air. And it looks like a similar air mass in place and similar weather conditions for the weekend. From Stormwatch 9 Weather Center, I'm meteorologist Kevin Skorupa.
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5: Dry skies continue this afternoon, but it will be with a little more humidity in the air and temperatures in the upper 80s, 60s with fair skies tonight. Dry weather stretch does continue into tomorrow morning. Highs on Thursday afternoon will be up near 90. There will be about a 25% chance of a scattered pop-up shower or storm in the afternoon. Similar chance with lower 90s on Friday. From the Stormwatch 9 Weather Center, I'm meteorologist Kevin Skorupa.
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2: 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On Tuesday, a celebration for Phase 2 of an expansion was held. The 15-acre campus opened in 2025 and is New Hampshire's first-of-its-kind military and veterans housing and services facility. The expansion will include therapeutic programs for veterans and their families, while increasing recreational opportunities and wellness services. Vermont Senator Bernie Sanders is urging his colleagues to pass his plan to keep Social Security solvent. Senator Sanders announced yesterday his proposal would apply the payroll tax on those making more than $250,000 a year, increase benefits by $2,400 a year, and expand cost of living adjustments. He claims this would make Social Security solvent for 75 years. Sanders also criticized the Republican-backed plan called the Promise Act. He says it would allow congressional Republicans to slash or privatize Social Security through an unelected commission. Sanders adds it is a clear attempt to undermine the program Senate Republicans called a scam last week.
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3: A third lawsuit's been filed against the Trump administration over tariffs. Bob Williams reports.
4: Oregon is co-leading the lawsuit along with 25 states. It challenges tariffs on more than 80 countries that account for nearly all U.S. imports. The lawsuit alleges that tariffs violate the Administrative Procedure Act and exceed the president's authority. The case was filed in the U.S. Court of International Trade.
3: All 2,000 seats in New York City's first ever free 2K program are now filled.
5: Mayor Mamdani says the city reviewed more than 5,700 applications across four districts, with officials saying selection was based partially on families who live in the district or who have a sibling in the program.
6: In the coming days and weeks, we will be reaching out to families on our wait lists to walk them through their options.
5: Free 2K is expected to save families an average of $26,000 a year. The city plans to offer 12,000 2K seats across five boroughs next year. The state put $1.2 billion towards starting the program. In New York, I'm Natalie Migliori.
3: The uncontained Spokane, Washington wildfires have now forced almost 65,000 people from their homes. Several hotels in the Spokane area offering discounted rates for wildfire evacuees and first responders. And Amazon sent a wildlife relief supply pack to the city with 26,000 items, including air purifiers, diapers, gloves, boots, and hydration packs. And do you like where you work enough to make it permanent? A tech CEO is issuing an apology after asking job candidates to get tattoos. Jason Campidonia explains.
7: The CEO of the San Francisco-based AI startup Lemon Lime recently hosted a party for potential employees in which he brought a tattoo artist. Jordan Zayats offered interviews with his company if people would be willing to get a company logo tattoo at the party. Reports say that seven people left with a tattoo, but this week Zayats released an apology saying that he messed up and the people who got tattoos did so because they wanted to. In the apology, he said he didn't understand the pressure and power dynamics and he'll pay for tattoo removal.
3: I'm Monica Nelson with your consumer and business news.
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8: Dry skies continue this afternoon, but it will be with a little more humidity in the air and temperatures in the upper 80s, 60s with fair skies tonight. Dry weather stretch does continue into tomorrow morning. Highs on Thursday afternoon will be up near 90. There'll be about a 25% chance of a scattered pop-up shower or storm in the afternoon. Similar chance with lower 90s on Friday. From the Stormwatch 9 Weather Center, I'm meteorologist Kevin Skorupa.
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1: 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That's 914-419-4253. 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
3: U.S. Representative Maggie Goodlander is calling for a federal investigation into the Sununu Youth Services. There are concerns about conditions at the facility, including allegations of restraining, isolating, and delaying medical care. The New Hampshire Office of a Child Advocate started looking into the allegations last month. However, the Attorney General's office said the claims were not supported. In a statement, Representative Goodlander said, quote, "The state continues to work to strengthen safety and security at the facility," adding, quote, "The New Hampshire Department of Justice remains focused on accountability, transparency, and protecting children." The Boston Red Sox rolled past the Chicago White Sox 14-2 to open their series at Fenway Park. Wyler Abreu went 2-for-4 with a pair of solo home runs. Boston has won 6 in a row and will continue its 3-game set tonight.
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4: Dry skies continue this afternoon, but it will be with a little more humidity in the air and temperatures in the upper 80s, 60s with fair skies tonight. Dry weather stretch does continue into tomorrow morning. Highs on Thursday afternoon will be up near 90. There'll be about a 25% chance of a scattered pop-up shower or storm in the afternoon. Similar chance with lower 90s on Friday. From the Stormwatch 9 Weather Center, I'm meteorologist Kevin Skorupa.
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3: Dry skies continue this afternoon, but it will be with a little more humidity in the air and temperatures in the upper 80s, 60s with fair skies tonight. Dry weather stretch does continue into tomorrow morning. Highs on Thursday afternoon will be up near 90. There'll be about a 25% chance of a scattered pop-up shower or storm in the afternoon. Similar chance with lower 90s on Friday. From a Stormwatch 9 Weather Center, I'm meteorologist Kevin Skorupa.
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2: Vermont Senator Peter Welch is part of an effort to address hunger in rural communities. Senator Welch and others reintroduced the FORK Act yesterday. FORK stands for Feeding Our Rural Kids, and Welch says the bill would expand summer meals for children in rural areas. He estimates almost 20,000 children in Vermont face hunger. Welch says food insecure students in Vermont have a harder time participating in summer meal programs because they have the highest percentage of rural students in the nation. New figures are showing the number of confirmed cases of psychosporasis in New Hampshire has more than doubled since last week. Health officials say the cases have jumped from 35 up to 69. Two-thirds of those cases involve someone who reported eating lettuce from locations that served recalled lettuce. Another 32 are not associated with the recalled product. Five cases are associated with international travel.
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4: Ace pitcher Tarek Skubal, acquired by the Dodgers in last weekend's big trade with the Tigers, made his L.A. debut last night and lost. Skubal pitched well, allowing 2 runs in 6 innings, but not enough as the Dodgers fell to the Cubs 5-1. Despite the loss, Skubal enjoyed making his Dodger debut in Chicago's Wrigley Field.
5: Whether they're rooting against you or for you, you know, I love the fans. You know, this game is about the fans, you know, as much as it's about the players, but the fans are what create the environment, you know, and it's a ton of fun to play in front of crowds like that, you know, even if they're booing me or whatever it is. You know, I think that's what makes the game of baseball really fun.
4: The Dodgers are slumping. They've dropped 5 games in a row. Ohio State is number one in the preseason college football coaches poll. Oregon, Georgia, Texas, and Notre Dame round out the top five. Some big deals got done in the NFL. The Falcons agreed to a 3-year extension with running back Bijan Robinson worth $75 million. And the Bears and right tackle Darnell Wright come to terms on a 4-year deal worth $116 million. Both are the richest deals ever at their positions. I'm Matt McCoy.
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6: Dry skies continue this afternoon, but it will be with a little more humidity in the air and temperatures in the upper 80s, 60s with fair skies tonight. Dry weather stretch does continue into tomorrow morning. Highs on Thursday afternoon will be up near 90. There'll be about a 25% chance of a scattered pop-up shower or storm in the afternoon. Similar chance with lower 90s on Friday. From the Stormwatch 9 Weather Center, I'm meteorologist Kevin Skorupa.
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2: 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The expansion will include therapeutic programs for veterans and their families, while increasing recreational opportunities and wellness services. Vermont Senator Bernie Sanders is urging his colleagues to pass his plan to keep Social Security solvent. Senator Sanders announced yesterday his proposal.

0: weather stretch does continue into tomorrow morning. Highs on Thursday afternoon will be up near 90. There'll be about a 25% chance of a scattered pop-up shower or storm in the afternoon. Similar chance with lower 90s on Friday. From the Stormwatch 9 Weather Center, I'm meteorologist Kevin Skorupa.
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5: Dry skies continue this afternoon, but it will be with a little more humidity in the air and temperatures in the upper 80s, 60s with fair skies tonight. Dry weather stretch does continue into tomorrow morning. Highs on Thursday afternoon will be up near 90. There'll be about a 25% chance of a scattered pop-up shower or storm in the afternoon. Similar chance with lower 90s on Friday. From Stormwatch 9 Weather Center, I'm meteorologist Kevin Skorupa.
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2: U.S. Representative Maggie Goodlander is calling for a federal investigation into the Sununu Youth Services. There are concerns about conditions at the facility, including allegations of restraining, isolating, and delaying medical care. The New Hampshire Office of a Child Advocate started looking into the allegations last month. However, the Attorney General's office said the claims were not supported. In a statement, Representative Goodlander said, quote, "The state continues to work to strengthen safety and security at the facility," adding, quote, "The New Hampshire Department of Justice remains focused on accountability, transparency, and protecting children." The Boston Red Sox rolled past the Chicago White Sox 14-2 to open their series at Fenway Park. Wilyer Abreu went 2-for-4 with a pair of solo home runs. Boston has won 6 in a row and will continue its 3-game set tonight.
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4: The World Health Organization is warning folks of the health risks associated with wildfire smoke. The smoke is made up of a mixture of gases and very small particles released when trees and vegetation burn. People exposed to wildfire smoke can experience coughing, eye and throat irritation, and headaches, with the smoke possibly leading to respiratory issues and making asthma worse. WHO officials say if you smell the smoke, then it's present. The organization recommends staying indoors. Don't use fans or air conditioners that draw air from the outside, and wear N95 masks if outside. An expert weighing in on how parents can help manage screen time for their children, Amanda Rumsey, a Clemson University professor who trains mental health counselors, says it's not an all-or-nothing approach.
5: It's not that the screen time itself is bad, but it's how to manage it when it's taking away from sleep, social interaction, and other things that are part of normal childhood development.
4: She advises parents to make sure screen time does not hurt a child's sleep. Health update, I'm Scott Pringle.
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6: Dry skies continue this afternoon, but it will be with a little more humidity in the air and temperatures in the upper 80s, 60s with fair skies tonight. Dry weather stretch does continue into tomorrow morning. Highs on Thursday afternoon will be up near 90. There'll be about a 25% chance of a scattered pop-up shower or storm in the afternoon. Similar chance with lower 90s on Friday. From the Stormwatch 9 Weather Center, I'm meteorologist Kevin Skorupa.
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4: Vermont Senator Peter Welch is part of an effort to address hunger in rural communities. Senator Welch and others reintroduced the FORK Act yesterday. FORK stands for Feeding Our Rural Kids, and Welch says the bill would expand summer meals for children in rural areas. He estimates almost 20,000 children in Vermont face hunger. Welch says food insecure students in Vermont have a harder time participating in summer meal programs because they have the highest percentage of rural students in the nation. New figures are showing the number of confirmed cases of psychosporasis in New Hampshire has more than doubled since last week. Health officials say the cases have jumped from 35 up to 69. Two-thirds of those cases involve someone who reported eating lettuce from locations that served recalled lettuce. Another 32 are not associated with the recalled product. Five cases are associated with international travel.
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5: Dry skies continue this afternoon, but it will be with a little more humidity in the air and temperatures in the upper 80s, 60s with fair skies tonight. Dry weather stretch does continue into tomorrow morning. Highs on Thursday afternoon will be up near 90. There'll be about a 25% chance of a scattered pop-up shower or storm in the afternoon. Similar chance with lower 90s on Friday. From a Stormwatch 9 Weather Center, I'm meteorologist Kevin Skorupa.
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4: Dry skies continue this afternoon, but it will be with a little more humidity in the air and temperatures in the upper 80s, 60s with fair skies tonight. Dry weather stretch does continue into tomorrow morning. Highs on Thursday afternoon will be up near 90. There'll be about a 25% chance of a scattered pop-up shower or storm in the afternoon. Similar chance with lower 90s on Friday. From a Stormwatch 9 Weather Center, I'm meteorologist Kevin Skorupa.
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3: 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On Tuesday, a celebration for Phase 2 of an expansion was held. The 15-acre campus opened in 2025 and is New Hampshire's first-of-its-kind military and veterans housing and services facility. The expansion will include therapeutic programs for veterans and their families, while increasing recreational opportunities and wellness services. Vermont Senator Bernie Sanders is urging his colleagues to pass his plan to keep Social Security solvent. Senator Sanders announced yesterday his proposal would apply the payroll tax on those making more than $250,000 a year, increase benefits by $2,400 a year, and expand cost of living adjustments. He claims this would make Social Security solvent for 75 years. Sanders also criticized the Republican-backed plan called the Promise Act. He says it would allow congressional Republicans to slash or privatize Social Security through an unelected commission. Sanders adds it is a clear attempt to undermine the program Senate Republicans called a scam last week.
4: 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Then keep it right here on WCNL Country, always family friendly and always for our community.

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1: President Trump says ExxonMobil and Chevron are making too much money. He spoke in the Oval Office and called himself a big free enterprise guy, but said the country's two largest oil companies were taking in too much cash based on a shortage.
2: When you look at one company where they made 12 times what they made the year before, they ought to give some of that back to the public, and they better cut the retail price, the consumer price. Too much money. You're surprised I'm saying it? I'll say it loud and clear. I'm not happy about it.
1: The oil industry argues current profits are based on global supply and demand. The American Petroleum Institute also cites uncertainty over the Strait of Hormuz, the critical oil trade route that's been choked to a trickle by the Iran war. And Amazon continues to rise after its market value topped $3 trillion for the first time.
3: Shares hit a record high Monday, rising about 4% after the company reported their second quarter earnings, fueled by major growth in its cloud computing business and rising demand for artificial intelligence services. Amazon Web Services brought in more than $42 billion in revenue, beating Wall Street expectations and highlighting the continued AI boom across the tech industry. CEO Andy Jassy says Amazon plans to increase its spending on AI infrastructure, projecting capital investments could reach $220 billion this year as the company works to keep up with demand. I'm at Mattinson.
1: The parent company of Facebook building a giant data center campus in El Paso, and backers say this will transform the West Texas town.
4: Raw land was on the tax rolls for almost nothing. To build an artificial intelligence factory on that creates property tax revenue.
1: That's former El Paso Mayor Dee Margo saying the data centers are not sucking up water like some claim. The campus will have 1 gigawatt of computer capacity and will play an essential role in AI development. He says the land being used was worthless. Now it will pull in massive property taxes.
4: When it's fully valued at the approximate amount, at about $10 billion, it will double our commercial tax base.
1: I'm Monica Nelson with your consumer and business news.
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5: Dry skies continue this afternoon, but it will be with a little more humidity in the air and temperatures in the upper 80s, 60s with fair skies tonight. Dry weather stretch does continue into tomorrow morning. Highs on Thursday afternoon will be up near 90. There'll be about a 25% chance of a scattered pop-up shower or storm in the afternoon. Similar chance with lower 90s on Friday. From the Stormwatch 9 Weather Center, I'm meteorologist Kevin Skorupa.
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3: U.S. Representative Maggie Goodlander is calling for a federal investigation into the Sununu Youth Services. There are concerns about conditions at the facility, including allegations of restraining, isolating, and delaying medical care. The New Hampshire Office of a Child Advocate started looking into the allegations last month. However, the Attorney General's office said the claims were not supported. In a statement, Representative Goodlander said, quote, "The state continues to work to strengthen safety and security at the facility," adding, quote, "The New Hampshire Department of Justice remains focused on accountability, transparency, and protecting children." Boston Red Sox rolled past the Chicago White Sox 14-2 to open their series at Fenway Park. Wyler Abreu went 2-for-4 with a pair of solo home runs. Boston has won 6 in a row and will continue its 3-game set tonight.
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4: Dry skies continue this afternoon, but it will be with a little more humidity in the air and temperatures in the upper 80s, 60s with fair skies tonight. Dry weather stretch does continue into tomorrow morning. Highs on Thursday afternoon will be up near 90. There'll be about a 25% chance of a scattered pop-up shower or storm in the afternoon. Similar chance with lower 90s on Friday. From the Stormwatch 9 Weather Center, I'm meteorologist Kevin Skorupa.
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1: Dry skies continue this afternoon, but it will be with a little more humidity in the air and temperatures in the upper 80s, 60s with fair skies tonight. Dry weather stretch does continue into tomorrow morning. Highs on Thursday afternoon will be up near 90. There'll be about a 25% chance of a scattered pop-up shower or storm in the afternoon. Similar chance with lower 90s on Friday. From Stormwatch 9 Weather Center, I'm meteorologist Kevin Skorupa.
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perfect country and western song. I wrote him back a letter and I told him it was not the perfect country and western song because he hadn't said anything at all about mama or trains or trucks or prison or getting drunk. Well, he sat down and wrote another verse to the song and he sent it to me, and after reading it I realized that my friend had written the perfect country and western song, and I felt obliged to include it on this album. The last verse goes like this here.

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2: Vermont Senator Peter Welch is part of an effort to address hunger in rural communities. Senator Welch and others reintroduced the FORK Act yesterday. FORK stands for Feeding Our Rural Kids, and Welch says the bill would expand summer meals for children in rural areas. He estimates almost 20,000 children in Vermont face hunger. Welch says food insecure students in Vermont have a harder time participating in summer meal programs because they have the highest percentage of rural students in the nation. New figures are showing the number of confirmed cases of psychosporiasis in New Hampshire has more than doubled since last week. Health officials say the cases have jumped from 35 up to 69. Two-thirds of those cases involve someone who reported eating lettuce from locations that served recalled lettuce. Another 32 are not associated with the recalled product. Five cases are associated with international travel.
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3: Ace pitcher Tarek Skubal, acquired by the Dodgers in last weekend's big trade with the Tigers, made his L.A. debut last night and lost. Skubal pitched well, allowing 2 runs in 6 innings, but not enough as the Dodgers fell to the Cubs 5-1. Despite the loss, Skubal enjoyed making his Dodger debut in Chicago's Wrigley Field.
4: Whether they're rooting against you or for you, you know, I love the fans. You know, this game is about the fans, you know, as much as it's about the players, but the fans are what create the environment, you know, and it's a ton of fun to play in front of crowds like that, you know, even if they're booing me or whatever it is. You know, I think that's what makes the game of baseball really fun.
3: The Dodgers are slumping. They've dropped 5 games in a row. Ohio State is number one in the preseason college football coaches poll. Oregon, Georgia, Texas, and Notre Dame round out the top five. Some big deals got done in the NFL. The Falcons agreed to a 3-year extension with running back Bijan Robinson worth $75 million, and the Bears and right tackle Darnell Wright come to terms on a 4-year deal worth $116 million. Both are the richest deals ever at their positions. I'm Matt McCoy.
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5: Dry skies continue this afternoon, but it will be with a little more humidity in the air and temperatures in the upper 80s, 60s with fair skies tonight. Dry weather stretch does continue into tomorrow morning. Highs on Thursday afternoon will be up near 90. There will be about a 25% chance of a scattered pop-up shower or storm in the afternoon. Similar chance with lower 90s on Friday. From Stormwatch 9 Weather Center, I'm meteorologist Kevin Skorupa.
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4: 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On Tuesday, a celebration for Phase 2 of an expansion was held. The 15-acre campus opened in 2025 and is New Hampshire's first-of-its-kind military and veterans housing and services facility. The expansion will include therapeutic programs for veterans and their families, while increasing recreational opportunities and wellness services. Vermont Senator Bernie Sanders is urging his colleagues to pass his plan to keep Social Security solvent. Senator Sanders announced yesterday his proposal would apply the payroll tax on those making more than $250,000 a year, increase benefits by $2,400 a year, and expand cost of living adjustments. He claims this would make Social Security solvent for 75 years. Sanders also criticized the Republican-backed plan called the Promise Act. He says it would allow congressional Republicans to slash or privatize Social Security through an unelected commission. Sanders adds it is a clear attempt to undermine the program Senate Republicans called a scam last week.
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5: Dry skies continue this afternoon, but it will be with a little more humidity in the air and temperatures in the upper 80s, 60s with fair skies tonight. Dry weather stretch does continue into tomorrow morning. Highs on Thursday afternoon will be up near 90. There'll be about a 25% chance of a scattered pop-up shower or storm in the afternoon. Similar chance with lower 90s on Friday. From the Stormwatch 9 Weather Center, I'm meteorologist Kevin Skorupa.
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5: Dry skies continue this afternoon, but it will be with a little more humidity in the air and temperatures in the upper 80s, 60s with fair skies tonight. Dry weather stretch does continue into tomorrow morning. Highs on Thursday afternoon will be up near 90. There'll be about a 25% chance of a scattered pop-up shower or storm in the afternoon. Similar chance with lower 90s on Friday. From a Stormwatch 9 Weather Center, I'm meteorologist Kevin Skorupa.
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2: U.S. Representative Maggie Goodlander is calling for a federal investigation into the Sununu Youth Services. There are concerns about conditions at the facility, including allegations of restraining, isolating, and delaying medical care. The New Hampshire Office of a Child Advocate started looking into the allegations last month. However, the Attorney General's office said the claims were not supported. In a statement, Representative Goodlander said, quote, "The state continues to work to strengthen safety and security at the facility," adding, quote, "The New Hampshire Department of Justice remains focused on accountability, transparency, and protecting children." The Boston Red Sox rolled past the Chicago White Sox 14-2 to open their series at Fenway Park. Wyler Abreu went 2-for-4 with a pair of solo home runs. Boston has won 6 in a row and will continue its 3-game set tonight.
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4: A cancer-fighting chewing gum developed at the University of Pennsylvania Dental School has been found to nearly eliminate human papillomavirus. That's a virus associated with head and neck cancer. Dr. Henry Daniel says this bioengineered gum cuts HPV levels in the mouth by up to 93% and doesn't seem to harm beneficial bacteria, which is quite important. And that raises hope, he says, for a safer and more affordable cancer-fighting therapy. A UC San Diego study shows that just 1 month on a vegan diet changes biological markers tied to inflammation and to aging.
5: Researchers tracked 48 healthy adults and found people on the plant-based diet showed changes linked to a less inflammatory immune response, while those changes appeared within 4 weeks. The team also found signs of slower biological aging using certain DNA-based aging measurements.
4: Health update. I'm Sarah Lee Kessler.
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6: A little more humidity in the air, and that means temperatures tonight only fading back into the 60s under fair skies. Looks like we'll be in the upper 80s and lower 90s for basically the next several days. About a 20% chance of a pop-up shower or storm on your Thursday or Friday afternoon with that higher humidity in place. And the humidity lingers into the weekend with a small afternoon storm chance with at least hazy sunshine and humidity each day. From the Stormwatch 9 Weather Center, I'm meteorologist Kevin Skorupa.
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3: Vermont Senator Peter Welch is part of an effort to address hunger in rural communities. Senator Welch and others reintroduced the FORK Act yesterday. FORK stands for Feeding Our Rural Kids, and Welch says the bill would expand summer meals for children in rural areas. He estimates almost 20,000 children in Vermont face hunger. Welch says food insecure students in Vermont have a harder time participating in summer meal programs because they have the highest percentage of rural students in the nation. New figures are showing the number of confirmed cases of psychosporasis in New Hampshire has more than doubled since last week. Health officials say the cases have jumped from 35 up to 69. Two-thirds of those cases involve someone who reported eating lettuce from locations that served recalled lettuce. Another 32 are not associated with the recalled product. Five cases are associated with international travel.
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4: A little more humidity in the air, and that means temperatures tonight only fading back into the 60s under fair skies. Looks like we'll be in the upper 80s and lower 90s for basically the next several days. About a 20% chance of a pop-up shower or storm on your Thursday or Friday afternoon with that higher humidity in place. And the humidity lingers into the weekend with a small afternoon storm chance with at least hazy sunshine and humidity each day. From the Stormwatch 9 Weather Center, I'm meteorologist Kevin Skorupa.
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said I. He spotted my guitar and said, what do you do? I said, I sing for a living. Country music mixed with a little rock and a little blues.

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4: A little more humidity in the air, and that means temperatures tonight only fading back into the 60s under fair skies. Looks like we'll be in the upper 80s and lower 90s for basically the next several days. About a 20% chance of a pop-up shower or storm on your Thursday or Friday afternoon with that higher humidity in place. And the humidity lingers into the weekend with a small afternoon storm chance with at least hazy sunshine and humidity each day. From the StormWatch 9 Weather Center, I'm meteorologist Kevin Skorupa.
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2: 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On Tuesday, a celebration for Phase 2 of an expansion was held. The 15-acre campus opened in 2025 and is New Hampshire's first-of-its-kind military and veterans housing and services facility. The expansion will include therapeutic programs for veterans and their families, while increasing recreational opportunities and wellness services. Vermont Senator Bernie Sanders is urging his colleagues to pass his plan to keep Social Security solvent. Senator Sanders announced yesterday his proposal would apply the payroll tax on those making more than $250,000 a year, increase benefits by $2,400 a year, and expand cost of living adjustments. He claims this would make Social Security solvent for 75 years. Sanders also criticized the Republican-backed plan called the Promise Act. He says it would allow congressional Republicans to slash or privatize Social Security through an unelected commission. Sanders adds it is a clear attempt to undermine the program Senate Republicans called a scam last week.
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4: A third lawsuit's been filed against the Trump administration over tariffs. Bob Williams reports.
5: Oregon is co-leading the lawsuit along with 25 states. It challenges tariffs on more than 80 countries that account for nearly all U.S. imports. The lawsuit alleges that tariffs violate the Administrative Procedure Act and exceed the president's authority. The case was filed in the U.S. Court of International Trade.
4: All 2,000 seats in New York City's first ever free 2K program are now filled.
6: Mayor Mamdani says the city reviewed more than 5,700 applications across four districts, with officials saying selection was based partially on families who live in the district or who have a sibling in the program.
7: In the coming days and weeks, we will be reaching out to families on our wait lists to walk them through their options.
6: Free 2K is expected to save families an average of $26,000 a year. The city plans to offer 12,000 2K seats across five boroughs next year. The state put $1.2 billion towards starting the program. In New York, I'm Natalie Migliori.
4: The uncontained Spokane, Washington wildfires have now forced almost 65,000 people from their homes. Several hotels in the Spokane area offering discounted rates for wildfire evacuees and first responders. And Amazon sent a wildlife relief supply pack to the city with 26,000 items, including air purifiers, diapers, gloves, boots, and hydration packs. And do you like where you work enough to make it permanent? A tech CEO is issuing an apology after asking job candidates to get tattoos. Jason Campidonia explains.
8: The CEO of the San Francisco-based AI startup Lemon Lime recently hosted a party for potential employees in which he brought a tattoo artist. Jordan Zayats offered interviews with his company if people would be willing to get a company logo tattoo at the party. Reports say that seven people left with a tattoo, but this week Zayats released an apology saying that he messed up and the people who got tattoos did so because they wanted to. In the apology, he said he didn't understand the pressure and power dynamics and he'll pay for tattoo removal.
4: I'm Monica Nelson with your consumer and business news.
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9: A little more humidity in the air, and that means temperatures tonight only fading back into the 60s under fair skies. Looks like we'll be in the upper 80s and lower 90s for basically the next several days. About a 20% chance of a pop-up shower or storm on your Thursday or Friday afternoon with that higher humidity in place. And the humidity lingers into the weekend with a small afternoon storm chance with at least hazy sunshine and humidity each day. From the Stormwatch 9 Weather Center, I'm meteorologist Kevin Skorupa.
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4: U.S. Representative Maggie Goodlander is calling for a federal investigation into the Sununu Youth Services. There are concerns about conditions at the facility, including allegations of restraining, isolating, and delaying medical care. The New Hampshire Office of a Child Advocate started looking into the allegations last month. However, the Attorney General's office said the claims were not supported. In a statement, Representative Goodlander said, quote, "The state continues to work to strengthen safety and security at the facility," adding, quote, "The New Hampshire Department of Justice remains focused on accountability, transparency, and protecting children." The Boston Red Sox rolled past the Chicago White Sox 14-2 to open their series at Fenway Park. Wyler Abreu went 2-for-4 with a pair of solo home runs. Boston has won 6 in a row and will continue its 3-game set tonight.
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5: A little more humidity in the air, and that means temperatures tonight only fading back into the 60s under fair skies. Looks like we'll be in the upper 80s and lower 90s for basically the next several days. About a 20% chance of a pop-up shower or storm on your Thursday or Friday afternoon with that higher humidity in place. And the humidity lingers into the weekend with a small afternoon storm chance with at least hazy sunshine and humidity each day. From the Stormwatch 9 Weather Center, I'm meteorologist Kevin Skorupa.
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5: A little more humidity in the air, and that means temperatures tonight only fading back into the 60s under fair skies. Looks like we'll be in the upper 80s and lower 90s for basically the next several days. About a 20% chance of a pop-up shower or storm on your Thursday or Friday afternoon with that higher humidity in place. And the humidity lingers into the weekend with a small afternoon storm chance with at least hazy sunshine and humidity each day. From the Stormwatch 9 Weather Center, I'm meteorologist Kevin Skorupa.
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4: Ace pitcher Tarek Skubal, acquired by the Dodgers in last weekend's big trade with the Tigers, made his L.A. debut last night and lost. Skubal pitched well, allowing 2 runs in 6 innings, but not enough as the Dodgers fell to the Cubs 5-1. Despite the loss, Skubal enjoyed making his Dodger debut in Chicago's Wrigley Field.
5: Whether they're rooting against you or for you, you know, I love the fans. You know, this game is about the fans, you know, as much as it's about the players, but the fans are what create the environment, you know, and it's a ton of fun to play in front of crowds like that, you know, even if they're booing me or whatever it is. You know, I think that's what makes the game of baseball really fun.
4: The Dodgers are slumping. They've dropped 5 games in a row. Ohio State is number one in the preseason college football coaches poll. Oregon, Georgia, Texas, and Notre Dame round out the top five. Some big deals got done in the NFL. The Falcons agreed to a 3-year extension with running back Bijan Robinson worth $75 million. And the Bears and right tackle Darnell Wright come to terms on a 4-year deal worth $116 million. Both are the richest deals ever at their positions. I'm Matt McCoy.
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6: A little more humidity in the air, and that means temperatures tonight only fading back into the 60s under fair skies. Looks like we'll be in the upper 80s and lower 90s for basically the next several days. About a 20% chance of a pop-up shower or storm on your Thursday or Friday afternoon with that higher humidity in place. And the humidity lingers into the weekend with a small afternoon storm chance with at least hazy sunshine and humidity each day. From the StormWatch 9 Weather Center, I'm meteorologist Kevin Skorupa.
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7: The devil went down to Georgia. He was looking for a soul to steal. He was in a bind because he was way behind and he was willing to make a deal. When he came across this young man sawing on a fiddle and playing it hot, and the devil jumped up on a hickory stump and said, "Boy, let me tell you what. I guess you didn't know it, but I'm a fiddle player too. And if you'd care to take a dare, I'll make a bet with you. Now you play pretty good fiddle, boy, but give the devil his due. I bet a fiddle of gold against your soul, cause I think I'm better than you." The boy said, "My name's Johnny, and it might be a sin, but I'll take your bet, and you're gonna regret, cause I'm the best as ever been.

opened up his case and he said, I'll start this show. And fire flew from his fingertips as he rosined up his bow. And he pulled the bow across the strings and it made an evil hiss. And then a band of demons joined in and it sounded something like this.

The devil bowed his head because he knew that he'd been beat. And he laid that golden fiddle on the ground at Johnny's feet. Johnny said, "Devil, just come on back if you ever want to try again. I done told you once, you son of a gun.

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1: 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On Tuesday, a celebration for Phase 2 of an expansion was held. The 15-acre campus opened in 2025 and is New Hampshire's first-of-its-kind military and veterans housing and services facility. The expansion will include therapeutic programs for veterans and their families, while increasing recreational opportunities and wellness services. Vermont Senator Bernie Sanders is urging his colleagues to pass his plan to keep Social Security solvent. Senator Sanders announced yesterday his proposal would apply the payroll tax on those making more than $250,000 a year, increase benefits by $2,400 a year, and expand cost of living adjustments. He claims this would make Social Security solvent for 75 years. Sanders also criticized the Republican-backed plan called the Promise Act. He says it would allow congressional Republicans to slash or privatize Social Security through an unelected commission. Sanders adds it is a clear attempt to undermine the program Senate Republicans called a scam last week.
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2: A little more humidity in the air, and that means temperatures tonight only fading back into the 60s under fair skies. Looks like we'll be in the upper 80s and lower 90s for basically the next several days. About a 20% chance of a pop-up shower or storm on your Thursday or Friday afternoon with that higher humidity in place. And the humidity lingers into the weekend with a small afternoon storm chance with at least hazy sunshine and humidity each day. From the Stormwatch 9 Weather Center, I'm meteorologist Kevin Skorupa.
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2: A little more humidity in the air, and that means temperatures tonight only fading back into the 60s under fair skies. Looks like we'll be in the upper 80s and lower 90s for basically the next several days. About a 20% chance of a pop-up shower or storm on your Thursday or Friday afternoon with that higher humidity in place. And the humidity lingers into the weekend with a small afternoon storm chance with at least hazy sunshine and humidity each day. From the Stormwatch 9 Weather Center, I'm meteorologist Kevin Skorupa.
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3: A little more humidity in the air, and that means temperatures tonight only fading back into the 60s under fair skies. Looks like we'll be in the upper 80s and lower 90s for basically the next several days. About a 20% chance of a pop-up shower or storm on your Thursday or Friday afternoon with that higher humidity in place. And the humidity lingers into the weekend with a small afternoon storm chance with at least hazy sunshine and humidity each day. From the Stormwatch 9 Weather Center, I'm meteorologist Kevin Skorupa.
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